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9: 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One, two, three, four best performers from the second round. 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
9: That's elite goaltending. at any point, but in particular in the Stanley Cup playoffs, major factor, and faced a lot of shots. Faced 32 last night, 36 in the overtime win in game number five, 33 and 34 in wins in game one and game three. So he faced 30 or more shots in all four of his wins in that series. So I'm making a case. It almost sounds like he should be higher, but what Mitch Marner and Pavel Dorofeev did offensively was so impressive. And Pavel Dorofeev leading the Stanley Cup playoffs in total goals, along with another spectacular series, keeps him slightly just on that higher level for me. And then I'll put Shea Theodore in. I really wanted to go Brett Howden, but the minutes that that Shea Theodore contributed in that Anaheim series, especially in the back half, being, you mentioned plus minus, it's a stat that can be spun, certainly a stat that gets too much weight on the negative side, because it's such a circumstantial play. Like a puck goes the wrong way and you might have nothing to do with the goal against or the goal scored, but you get a plus. My good friend Colin Patterson, who played for the Calgary Flames way back in the day, he said his primary goal.
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9: A lot of minutes, and the last two games, crucial minutes on that. So I'll give him the slight nod, as long as everybody promises not to tell Brett Howden about that.
23: Yeah, that's fine. I'll let Brett know that he was in my top four. And to be fair, like if we expanded it to five.
9: Yeah.
23: Five for me would have been Carter Hart, and you mentioned that you wanted to put Brett Howden in there. So I think we're pretty much in agreement, more or less, of the five players that that had their fingerprints all over this series for the Golden Knights. And the beautiful thing about it is we start anew, right? We start anew in the Western Conference Final, and it's an opportunity for someone else to kind of put their name in the hat when it comes to the Conn Smythe series lead here against Colorado.
9: Sonia texts in, number one, Carter Hart. Number two, Howdy. Number three, Pavel Dorofeev. And number four, Shea Theodore. Again, we're seeing a similar list of names.
23: Yeah.
9: But I didn't have Jack Eichel in on my list. And I feel I've that's wrong.
23: It's
9: wrong that Jack Eichel, the second leading point producer in the Stanley Cup playoffs, wasn't in my top four, despite putting up significant performance, a point per game during the series.
23: Yeah, you're right, and again, I think it kind of speaks to the performances from Marner and Dorofeev and Shea Theodore and Carter Hart and Brett Howden, and what they were able to do in that series, that you can have Jack Eichel point per game in the series and you're not putting Jack as your number one or number two. And that's the beauty of the Golden Knights, right? Like,
9: in here, Larry says Carter Hart, Mitch Marner, Pavel Dorofeev, Brett Howden. We got Mike, Marner, Hart, Eichel, Carlson. Mm-hmm. And Carlson, the point total is not there. But him stepping into the series was a major influence on the Golden Knights' overall game. And then the numbers started to come. And if you're talking about somebody that tilted the ice, William Karlsson should be mentioned in that because of the impactful minutes that he skates in.
23: Yeah, it's interesting because I look at the series and you're never in a position to play without Mark Stone. But I feel like because you had William Karlsson back in the fold, you were in a better position to mitigate that than if Karlsson wasn't in your lineup. So it was definitely fortuitous for the Golden Knights that Karlsson was healthy and ready to go for round number two. Not an easy thing to deal with, the loss of their captain for the back half of that series due to an injury. But, you know, Karlsson, it didn't take him long to get up to nearly 20 minutes a game. It didn't take him long to find chemistry with Mitch Marner and Brett Howden. And it didn't take that line long to kind of imprint themselves on the series. And, yeah, to your point, like William Karlsson did a lot of really good things for the Golden Knights, made a lot of really smart plays for Vegas, controlled play for long stretches in games. And, you know, his line was a big difference maker in the series.
9: So write those down, keep track of those, and then we'll add to it after this Western Conference final against the Colorado Avalanche. The Vegas Golden Knights, it should not be forgotten, got through this series. Braden McNabb was suspended last night, didn't play outside of a couple of minutes in the last two games.
23: Yeah,
9: Jeremy Lauzon was injured the entire series. Not sure of the timeline there. We haven't seen Mark Stone. Don't know the timeline there. You're missing two of your six defensemen and your captain. Is it a major factor? Well, they won. They won in six games. You tend to overlook the impact of those players. If Vegas hadn't won, I would be talking about that as a significant influence on the series. Mm-hmm. They found a way to get by the Anaheim Ducks without three really key players. The physical element of Lauzon and McNabb for that factor, but the penalty killing side of it as well, and then Mark Stone and his overall being captain, his energy that he brings, and the contribution on the ice. So did you overcame a significant challenge in this series that should be obviously alluded to?
23: 100%. I mean, it wasn't easy. Like, it wasn't easy for the Golden Knights, especially the back, you know, the game five, game six situation that they found themselves in, right? Like, I mean, game five, you lose Braden McNabb 9 minutes into the game and you go to overtime with five defensemen. And, you know, you had to kind of work through that. You had to find a way to kill off a 5 minute major or the majority of a 5 minute major. They only allow a goal. They're able to get one right back with their power play, thanks to Pavel Dorofeev. Like, that was a gutsy performance without Braden McNabb, without Mark Stone, without Jeremy Lauzon. And then you go on the road into Anaheim. You've got Caden Korzak back in the lineup. Shea Theodore moves from the right to the left. Dylan Coghlan, who came in the middle of the series and played some really solid minutes, paired up with Shea Theodore. And you get the job done again without your best defensive defenseman, without your captain, the emotional leader of this team, and an incredibly physical presence that's important to playoff success and playoff hockey in Jeremy Lauzon. Like, the fact that the Golden Knights were able to close out this series in six, that they were able to win back-to-back games to close it out without those players in the lineup, volumes to the character of the team. It just does.
9: I promised I would offer a thought on the sanctions from the National Hockey League towards the Vegas Golden Knights today in response to the post-game events last night. We will do that around the National Hockey League coming up on Fox Sports Las Vegas.
3: The Vegas Golden Knights dispatched of those furry elephants, got rid of those pesky ducks, and now they have another mountain to climb. As in the Western Conference Finals, the Knights will be looking to dodge an avalanche to reach the top of their conference. All the fun will start midweek as the Knights will be a mile high in Colorado taking on the Avalanche. So make sure and tune in Wednesday, starting with pregame at 4 and puck drop just after 5. Vegas.
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13: It's time for One-Timers. 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A quick look at news and notes from around the National Hockey League. 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It's not about the injury, it's about the recovery.
14: Vegas Golden Knights get past the Anaheim Ducks in convincing fashion last night in Game 6 of that second-round Western Conference Series. Win it 4-2, and will now take on the Colorado Avalanche in the Western Conference Final. That will start on Wednesday in Denver. Games 1 and 2 in Denver. The President's Trophy-winning Avalanche have home ice advantage there, so it's the first time in the three series that the Golden Knights will start on the road. Familiar playoff foe for the Vegas Golden Knights. I know Edmonton's kind of taken over as the rival, but there's been some interesting collisions in the past between these two teams that we'll see in the Western Final.
1: Yeah, I mean, listen, I'm excited for it. I am incredibly excited for Vegas, Colorado. The Avalanche, they won the President's Trophy. They are, you know, the best team in the regular season for a reason. And for the Golden Knights, they were the best team in the Pacific. So it's only fitting that the top two seeds in the Western Conference by division meet in the Western Conference Final. And I think it's going to be really fun. Really do.
14: We'll see whether we get four number one seeds in the Conference Finals. That will require the Buffalo Sabres coming back and beating the Montreal Canadiens. So when we went off the air yesterday, we were talking about the wild first period between the Sabres and the Montreal Canadiens and how Buffalo had scored on three of the first four shots. That's all they would get.
1: Yes.
14: And Montreal rallied back and won that hockey game. And they were discussing why Montreal didn't make a goalie change when it seemed so obvious. And Marty St. Louis said they talked to the goalie coach upstairs, they said, no, leave him in. And it ended up being the right choice. I don't know. That was one of those, like, 9 out of 10 moments where you're making a goalie change. It was that obvious that you should do something. And Montreal stuck with Dolbush, and they got the win, and now they lead it 3-2, going home with a chance to advance to the Eastern Conference Final and arrange a date against Carolina.
1: Yeah, it's really funny because, like, you mentioned it, right? They scored 3 goals on their first 4 shots. It's rare that you're going to not make a goalie change in that spot, considering how, you know, pivotal the game was. But it's also rare for the goaltender.
14: And like any
1: in that
14: game,
1: spot.
14: I don't care if it's a preseason game, regular season game, or playoff game. You're making a goalie change there.
1: For sure, but it's game 5 on the road. Like, there's a lot going into it. There's a lot riding on the outcome of it. Because of that context, you would almost make it 10 out of 10, right? Like you said, it's 9 out of 10, you make a goalie change. Given the context of the situation, no, it's 10 out of 10. Like, you're getting your other guy in there. But then it's even more rare that that goaltender goes on to have an above 900 save percentage in the same game. It's unbelievable.
14: Yeah.
1: Good on Dobish.
14: National Hockey League coming out today, and this is in reaction to what happened last night after the Golden Knights' victory over the Anaheim Ducks. The NHL has fined the head coach, John Tortorella, $100,000, and they have forced the Golden Knights to forfeit their 2026 second-round draft pick at this year's National Hockey League draft. The National Hockey League is holding open the opportunity for the Vegas Golden Knights to appeal that ruling, and that appeal will be held before the start of the third round. The sanctions were imposed after the Vegas Golden Knights, John Tortorella, did not speak to the media last night, and the one player, Shea Theodore, was made available outside the locker room. Now, there was 3 players that spoke last night. Mitch Marner, Brett Howden, Shea Theodore. At times, because of the situation with locker rooms on the road, media availability is not held in the actual room. It's held in the hallway. Because of the if it's a regular season game, it's easier because there's not as much media. You get into the second round of the playoffs, there's more media. It gets a little jammed up, so you do it in a place that's more accessible. That's the way I read it last night with Shea Theodore. The media did get 3 significant players, but we're not granted the opportunity to speak to John Tortorella. I've read different reporting on this, some local, some national, some crossing the border into Canada. I'm a little disappointed, to be quite honest, in some of it, because some of the takes that have been lobbied out there just aren't accurate. and this situation did not have anything to do with the Braden McNabb suspension.
15: Yeah.
14: I can fully say I'm confident in offering that positioning. From different things that I'm aware of. Now I'm not on the inside, I'll be upfront with everybody. There's some things I can't tell you on this show on a night to night basis, mm-hmm. but I'm not going to lie to you. All right, and John Tortorella, it was a great statement that he made when he came here, sort of along the same thing. He's not going to volunteer everything, but he said he's not going to just lead you down a different path. I'm the same way. I will not lie to you, Ryan, or our listeners, but there are certain things that I have known in the past that I haven't volunteered. Or I wasn't going to offer up to you. That's just my position as a VGK employee. As far as this whole narrative that the Golden Knights were mad that Braden McNabb was suspended and thus John Tortorella didn't talk last night, it's not there. It's not valid. John Tortorella spoke after the game the other night when Braden McNabb was kicked out of the game, and sure. he addressed it. He said, look at the Coughlin hit. He addressed it.
15: Yep.
14: The next day, there was a hearing scheduled for Braden McNabb, and John Tortorella spoke to the media. He was not asked about it, but he did speak to the media. Nobody asked him about it, so he wasn't hiding from that conversation. He just wasn't asked about it. The next day, he was met with the media in Anaheim prior to Game 6, and that was after Braden McNabb had been handed the one-game suspension. He did speak to the media. So the idea that John Terrell wasn't going to talk after the game last night because he was upset or the organization was upset about Braden McNabb doesn't wash. I'm disappointed. I'm a little ticked off at some of the narrative and then some of the commentary from different people like on their high horse about this. Like John Tortorella, like there's an obligation. The coach should talk after the game. Mm-hmm. You're right.
15: Yeah.
14: And we have a job as in my past experience as a media member, you have a job, and talking to the head coach is an important part of that. But the different narratives, there's some people on their high horse here, throwing some stuff out, and I agree that Torts and the head coaches should talk after the game. Yeah. I'm not disputing that, but some of the different tone of it, being a little high and mighty on it, looking at it from a position of just it rubs me the wrong way, and I like the high horse thing, right? Mm-hmm. And I'm always thinking, no, I'm not going to say it. That'll get me in trouble. I'm not going to say it, but I just
15: restraint.
14: There's the moment that it happened last night, and it wasn't beneficial to the media, and I admit that.
15: Yeah,
14: the opportunity here is for the Vegas Golden Knights to appeal, and right. I have not been told whether that will happen or not. Losing, like forfeiting a second round pick, that's extreme.
15: Yeah,
14: that's big time. I'm surprised. I'm not sure. I wasn't shocked at the fine. Was yeah. not. I didn't see the forfeiture of a second round pick coming. Right. I would, without knowing anything, I would highly assume that the Golden Knights would appeal. or will appeal. We won't know that, obviously, for a couple of days. The team didn't practice today, so wasn't able to connect with anybody on that. But given the stakes of a second-round pick and what goes into that, that I would expect that process to play out.
1: Yeah, I would too. And, you know, obviously, it's kind of speculation at this point, but to your point, like, a second-round pick is a commodity, right? Like, it is a massive piece within your organization. It's a building block for the future. So I would expect that too. I didn't read a ton, to be completely honest with you, on reactions. I did see the idea floated out there about the Braden McNabb suspension connection. That didn't really make any sense to me, because if you want to make a statement, if you want to do something in that situation, you probably make the statement after game five, not after game six, when you've met with the media three other times.
14: Yeah.
1: Between the...
14: It doesn't wash.
1: Yeah, it just doesn't make any sense, right? Like, it just doesn't make any sense. So to that end, like, that is a narrative that doesn't really wash for me. And I wasn't in Anaheim. I wasn't there. I didn't see kind of how things went down. So I'm not going to get too in the weeds of, you know, the reasons or what the reasons might or could have been. Like, like you said, you want to hear from coaches after games.
14: Yes.
1: Especially after a win. Especially after a series win that punches your ticket to the Western Conference final.
14: And I don't know why Torts didn't talk.
1: Yeah, me neither, right? And that's the thing, right? Like, we don't really have that information. I wasn't there. You weren't there. Like, we don't know. But
14: I was expecting a fine. I assume that that would happen. We'll see what where it goes from there. I'm kind of proud of myself right now
1: for not going scorched earth.
14: Yeah, because I wanted to. I had a little bit of
1: is it because you're in such a
14: I was going to go down that path I wasn't going to. I was not calling anybody out. I was not.
1: Yeah.
14: But I was going to allude to it.
1: You were going to let everyone fill in the blanks.
14: Yeah, but I was. Okay. I would not. I would not call it bad. And I am. I am absolutely on board with the idea that that reporters and media members have a job to do, and talking to a coach is part of that. But just some of the comments rub me the wrong way, and I have sensitive skin, and sandpaper doesn't feel good on my skin.
1: You know what's fun? Like, not engaging on social media all that much.
14: Yeah, well, you always do it.
1: No. There has been a concerted effort on my part to pull back in different situations and on certain topics, and it's been great. It's been fantastic.
14: Yeah, I don't get involved with it, but I saw the reporting and then some of the narrative of some of the media in Canada, in the United States, and locally, and some of it didn't quite. Some of it didn't sit well with me at all. But I'm going to be just. Sit back. And the avenue that the National Hockey League opened up to the Vegas Golden Knights. Like, it wasn't like, this is happening. You're fine. We're taking the second round pick. You better not do that again. Mm-hmm. They did. They put the punishment in place, but said, you can appeal.
1: Sure.
14: And we'll hold the appeal early next week before the start of the playoffs, and we'll get your side of it. So I think that, like, before we rush to judgment, like this massive penalty, like, keep in mind the National Hockey League is allowing the Golden Knights to present their case on why that occurred last night, and that tells me, like, if I was ever gonna to guess, I would say the fine stays and the second round pick is reinstated. That's sort of my prediction of it, but I don't know exactly how it'll play down. But from my vantage point, with my head bopping, my shoulders rolling. Mm-hmm. Night at the Roxbury.
1: Feeling good.
14: I'm feeling good. I can see that taking place.
1: Yeah, I mean, listen, if it was going to be a scenario where there's not a chance, there's not a hope, there's not an ability to explain why it happened or what happened or whatever the case may be, and an opportunity to maybe get that appeal in for the second round pick, like, then there's no opportunity there in front of you. So, yeah, I'm with you. I think when all is said and done, again, depending on what the Golden Knights do, whether or not they do decide to appeal, and again, speculating about it, I think they will. I agree. I think the fine sticks, the second round pick is reinstated, and you know, we move on, and hopefully this is the last we have to talk about this.
14: I just wanted to save that for its own specific time. And like, look, I've seen almost everything happen in this game. At the rink, from the desk, all kinds of different happenings between players and media. I've seen players go after media members, yelling, screaming, coaches with the media. Like, I've seen it all, and I've seen coaches not talk after the game. I've seen players not talk after the game, and the league deals with it. It happens. The league has stepped in here, and we'll see what the response is from the Vegas Golden Knights going forward, and whether or not the fine comes off the table, whether the draft pick is reinstated, or whether the punishment stays in place. One of the funniest ones. We have a little bit of time here. I'll tell you this story. Yeah. Back in Toronto, it was a series between Buffalo and the Leafs, and Damian Cox was he's a rather he draws emotion from people as a columnist back in the Toronto Star days. And you either love Damian or you hated Damian, but you read his column. The players read his column. The coaches read his column. Everybody, the media read Damospin's column. Anyway, so he writes this scathing story piece on Ty Domi.
1: Okay.
14: Scathing. And my buddy was the equipment manager. He takes the article and puts it in Ty's stall, just to make sure that Ty sees it. And those two had it out in just absolute spectacular fashion. Like fireworks. Like the language you could not run on any type of broadcast. And oh, wow. Ty gave it to Damian, and Damian gave it right back to him. And I was relatively young, new into the business at that point, on the National Hockey League level. I'm like, I couldn't imagine yelling at a player like Damian did, and it was pretty cool. And I'm like, why is Ty so fired up about this? Todd, like, the he would eventually find out about it, but how did he know about it so fast? Well, Smitty put the article in his locker room, and I was trying to do an interview outside the room with Chris King of the Toronto Maple Leafs, now one of the senior members of hockey operations with the National Hockey League. And we stopped and we poked our head around, like, ooh, what's going on there? Like, I thought they were going to fight. I thought
1: wow.
14: that. And nothing came of that. So these types of things do bubble up from time to time between the media and the players and the organizations. So we'll see where it goes, but it'll be dealt with, and then we'll get back to playing hockey. And why I didn't want to deal with this earlier on in the show was because I didn't want it to take away from our conversation about a

0: Again, now that it's done, it's over with. We don't have to talk about it again. Good deal.
1: We'll see. We'll deal with it when the National Hockey League has its final decision regarding that situation. We will start, by the way, in Denver on Wednesday, Friday, for that series. The Buffalo Sabres and the Montreal Canadiens are going to play game six tomorrow night in Montreal. The Canadiens can wrap up that series with a victory and win it 4-2. Buffalo wins, they'll go to game seven. So if Montreal wins tomorrow, the Eastern Final starts on Tuesday. If Buffalo wins tomorrow, the Eastern Final starts on Thursday. So that's a little fluid right now.
0: Yeah.
1: But no game seven for us. No game seven for us tomorrow.
0: No.
1: Enjoy your weekend.
0: I am. I'm gonna have a blast over the weekend, and I'm gonna come back refreshed, and it's gonna be fantastic. And we're going to the Western Conference Final, baby.
1: Vegas Golden Knights and the Colorado Avalanche are renewing acquaintances. The top seed division winner from the Pacific and the top seed division winner and President's Trophy winning team from the Central in the Colorado Avalanche. Storylines on both sides. Health for Vegas will be something that we'll talk about on Monday on the Vegas Golden Knights Insider Show. 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
11: 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Now that the lottery is over, the debate over the order and the prospects will begin. AJ DeBonsa from BYU, Kansas' Darren Peterson, Duke forward Cameron Boozer, and North Carolina forward Caleb Wilson. 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
6: The Detroit Pistons still lead at Cleveland, under 4 minutes to go, third quarter. Detroit up 74-66, needing a win to force a Game 7 of their second-round series on Sunday. Coming up in about 45 minutes, it's San Antonio up 3-2 playing at Minnesota. If a Game 7 is needed there, it would be at San Antonio on Sunday. Tonight for the Pistons, leading the way, Cade Cunningham with 19 points. Top scorer in the starting lineup for the Cavs, James Harden with 15. He does have 7 turnovers. To Major League Baseball, the Pirates were up 6-0 early on Philadelphia and Aaron Nola. It's 8-5 over the Phils in the bottom of the 8th right now. However, 2 home runs for Kyle Schwarber.
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10: 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And coming up in about 28 minutes, Mark Funky Cole Medina from Essentially Sports and, of course, a Fox Sports Radio NBA insider. 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
4: And here's what you need to know.
5: The Pistons have forced a Game 7 of their second-round playoff series. It'll be in Detroit on Sunday after the Pistons won at Cleveland tonight, 115-94. Cade Cunningham, 21 points. The Cavs had been 6-0 at home. In the late-night game, the Spurs up 3-2, out to a lead at Minnesota mid-first quarter, 18-11. San Antonio, 7 of 10, shooting from the floor. At the PGA Championship, Maverick McNealy is tied for the lead. A group two shots back includes Scottie Scheffler. To baseball, Philadelphia's Kyle Schwarber with two more homers tonight. He has 20. The Phillies got 3 runs in the ninth, now 3 in the 10th. They lead 11-8 at Pittsburgh, going to the bottom of the 10th. Detroit, 3-2 winners over Toronto, thanks to a run in the bottom of the ninth. Milwaukee won 3-2 at Minnesota. Tampa Bay won again, 7-2 over Miami. I'm Steve DeSager.
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10: 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I gotta tell you, Mike, you know, after seeing where the Pistons and the Cavs sit right now, Detroit with a huge win tonight, their bench is incredible, 115-94, we got another day of playoff Harden, but let's deal with this first. Seeing this series and seeing how horribly the Pistons played in the last game, especially how disinterested and cooked they were at the end of Game 5, to come out and play like this in Game 6 and for the Cavaliers to really just kind of throw up on themselves here in game six. You know, they shoot 39%. It's a closeout game. Donovan Mitchell is 6 for 20. He's minus 25. The big takeaway, and I'm being and you're going to say don't say it. You're going to say don't say it. You're
12: going to
10: say
12: don't.
10: But I'm going to say it because I got to tell you what I feel. It's hard to not look at this Pistons-Cavalier series and not think Knicks in four.
12: Wow.
10: Knicks in four. Knicks in four. It's hard. I mean, seriously, it's hard to not look at this and go, boy, and yes, every series is different.
12: On?
10: There's every different parts of energy and matchups and how they're different and how teams can, you know, get in a more favorable one as the time goes on. I understand all of that because I've seen a basketball game. But judging by how the teams have played, the two best teams in the playoffs this year have been the Thunder and the Knicks. The best offense in the playoffs this year has been the Knicks, and it's not even close. It's hard for me to see the Pistons and the Cavaliers winning a game at this point right now where they are just throwing punches. Like, it's like Rocky and Apollo at the end of Rocky One, when they're all just there, they can't even see out of their eyes, and they're walking around the ring, and one would punch the other, and then you wait

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4: We'll have more on Edwin Diaz. But, going to the fourth quarter. The third quarter started out great for Minnesota. It did not end that way. 110-84. It is a 26-point lead for the Spurs headed to the fourth quarter. In an hour, we'll be talking about the Spurs, Thunder, Western Conference Finals. Steph Castle's got 30. Wemby's got 17, 7 and 3 blocks. It has just been an absolute bludgeoning of the T-Wolves from the start. Anthony Edwards has 24, but he's 9 for 25 from the floor. We are just counting down the minutes till Wemby and SGA go at it in the Western Conference Finals.
5: Here's your laugh when you go to break it down. The Minnesota Timberwolves, 37% from the field, 19 assists, 4 turnovers. And they're still getting that ass beat.
4: That's how much they are not performing up to snuff.
5: You want to talk about the box score reading and the game you're watching? It's like, all right, they're moving the ball. No. They're shooting terribly. And ultimately, a lot of empty possessions.
4: So a few minutes ago, we brought you the beginning of Miles Turner, who lit the world on fire today with comments on a podcast about Doc Rivers and Giannis. We talked about Doc Rivers had a very hands-off attitude, didn't fine anybody. Everybody was late for team planes, for meetings, for film sessions, and Doc never fined anyone, and the season just went off the rails from the Milwaukee Bucks. Okay, well, you got to think, well, maybe Giannis tried to keep on top of things as he was injured and going through the season and being a leader. Well, as Miles Turner said on the Game Recognized Game podcast, Giannis was actually a big part of the issues.
6: Psst. Who's the teammate that's most likely to be late?
7: Oh, that's easy. Giannis. Giannis is going to show up whenever he wants, really. You know? I think kind of just came with the territory at that. And once I kind of saw what was going down, I was like, hey, man, more power to you. They ain't going to find you. Do what you do.
4: Who is that? Oh, Giannis. Giannis was the guy. Oh, late all the time. He was late all the time. Giannis, 100%. Now, he did go on to say good things about Giannis, I think realizing that, oh, wow, I said that about Giannis. But all of a sudden, and this is just now, and I say in the last couple of months, where Giannis has been in the league now 13 years, and you would think that he's going to be the most sought-after guy this offseason in the NBA. Here's a story that comes out about him that is not great, that he tries to promote himself as, I'm this big leader, I'm the guy, and here he is, I'm the one that's late to all of these meetings. Wow, man. The market for Giannis already was not going to be nearly as robust as he thinks or as the Bucks think, right? It's not. Giannis is 31, coming off an injury-plagued year. Is Giannis, it's not 5 years ago Giannis, this is now Giannis after there's been a lot of stuff back and forth, and he very publicly is feuded with the organization. The market is not going to be great anyway. It's going to be even less after this. People are going to start to wonder, is he genuine? Is he really going to be a guy that shows up late to meetings? Whoa. We can't trade for this guy. If he's going to come in and do that, he's going to rip our team apart. Forget about taking us to the next level. He's going to rip our team apart if he's a guy that's coming late to meetings. And good luck trying to convince your next team, no, this was because of Doc, is what happened here. Oh, it was other people's fault. I'm telling you, man, my desire to have Giannis on my team wanes every single day. Every single day, if I'm looking out to make a trade for Giannis, I'm a little bit less excited. And this story here, this is like red flag central, man. Like, this is like red flags going up all over the place. Every day, Giannis becomes less and less of a guy that I go, yeah, let's go out and get him and we can go to the finals.
5: Yeah, one more year on his contract, and it's something we've talked about a lot during the speculation. You fitted him in a Knicks jersey and then ripped it off his back several times, including last round, going all the way back to the first round when it looked like the plucky Atlanta Hawks were going to give you some problems. But all that to say, he's old for that body at this point, right? He's 31, 32, 13 years in the league, playing a lot on the inside and taking a pounding bit by bit. Started to work on the game to extend his range. Sometimes that worked out well. Sometimes it's like, why are you out there shooting three-pointers? But all of that saying, you also have a full season of playoff games. He played 84 career playoff games. It's a lot of weary miles for a guy that's now got a couple of sizable injuries. And again, we can squabble about the last year and what became of it in the final 6 to 8 weeks of, I really want to play. No, you're not going to play. Is it because we're tanking? Is it because we're not clearing you medically because you're still hurt and you're just talking up a good game? This lends more credence to, hey, maybe the Bucks were right and the medicals were worse than Giannis is letting on, and he was just trying to put on a good face. Because that's what he'd always been, right? He'd always been the baby face to take the WWE parlance of the young, naive, aw shucks, freaking this in the on the court and freaking the sheets and whatever else he was saying. But now this just casts a whole new light of, all right, I'm going to bend the rules as much as I want because what are they going to do to me?
4: Yeah,
5: well, which is one of the worst things, and certainly he's not alone in this, and I'm sure plenty of other guys are laughing and sending texts back and forth going, hey, remember that jerk, and referencing a teammate here, there, and everywhere.
4: I mean, the thing is, now he's a mystery. He went from, let's go get Giannis, and we're going to do X, Y, and Z easily, and he's going to take us to this level, but now he's a mystery. Now he's a wild card. What kind of Giannis are we getting? Is he really this great teammate, or is he this guy that's going to be late? Like, you
5: well, he's a great teammate because he's giving you extra time because you're all late.
4: Hey, don't worry. I'm not showing up. You don't need to show up for another half hour. You're all good. We have more on this story and more big stuff out of the NBA next right here. 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
4: The Pistons won to force a Game 7 when they'll be hosting the Cavs to end the second round of the NBA playoffs. Pistons Friday night won at Cleveland 115-94, and the Cavs had been 6-0 at home this postseason. San Antonio eliminated the

0: human beings. And that's why it's so hard to win MVP back-to-back years. Like, same concept. Like, it's just, we just saw it, and we, you know, is it really going to be better than what we saw last time? It wasn't that great in the last game. But I also think that there's maybe some other factors at play here. I'll go with the more wholesome factor for, I have two theories on this. I'll go with the more wholesome theory first. That is a little more, I'll call it logical. The Patriots have to make two.
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15: I'm an NFL fan. I think more times than not would be much more fired up for Bears-Seahawks than Patriots-Seahawks, but I don't know. I don't know why they chose to do this, but they're doing it. I'll tell you one other thing that caught my attention was the Broncos. You see the start to their schedule? Holy cow. If you're talking about maybe the Patriots getting a punishment, I don't know what the NFL has against the Broncos, but listen to these first six games. At the Chiefs on a Monday night, right? It's not a home game. It's like, all right, we're starting off at our place on Monday night against the Chiefs. And no, it's Bo Nix. We don't know how healthy he's going to be. You're going to go on the road against the Chiefs, who should be absolutely laser focused to start the season after a terrible season last year. So that's your opener. Then you're at home against the Jaguars. The Rams on a Sunday night. And then here comes the NFC West. At the Niners, at the Rams, Seahawks defending champs on a short week on Thursday night.

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7: In the NBA playoffs second round, the Spurs eliminated Minnesota in Game 6, 139-109. Stephon Castle with 32 points, 11 rebounds. Detroit forced a Game 7, which it will host Sunday after winning at Cleveland Friday night, 115-94. James Harden in defeat, 23 points and 8 turnovers. In the WNBA, 45 points for Asia Wilson in a Las Vegas win at Connecticut. Washington in overtime won at Indiana. Victories for Phoenix and L.A. At the PGA Championship, Maverick McNealy is tied for the lead. To baseball, the Phillies got 3 runs in the ninth and 3 in the 10th to win at Pittsburgh 11-9. 2 more homers for Kyle Schwarber. He has 20. The Braves in 10 innings edge Boston 3-2. Cardinals in 11 won 5-4 over Kansas City. Dodgers won 6-0 at the Angels. Blake Snell out with an elbow injury. I'm Steve DeSager.
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17: And here's what you need to know.
18: In round three of the PGA Championship, Maverick McNealy and Alex Smalley are tied for the lead at 4-under par overall. They'll tee off today at 2:40 Eastern. In soccer, Manchester City has just defeated Chelsea in the FA Cup Final 1-0 at Wembley Stadium in London. In the NBA playoffs Friday night, the San Antonio Spurs won at Minnesota 139-109 to win the series 4-2 and advance to the Western Conference Finals against defending NBA champion Oklahoma City starting on Monday night. Remember, the Thunder is 8-0 in the playoffs. Earlier, the Detroit Pistons won at Cleveland 115-94, forcing a Game 7 tomorrow at Detroit. Baseball, New York Mets pitcher Clay Holmes fractured his right fibula when he was struck by a line drive in last night's 5-2 loss to the Yankees. I'm Isaac Lohenkron.
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26: All right. It is Up on Game, and it is Fox Sports Radio. We got Plaxico Burress. We will be getting TJ. I believe we will be getting TJ Houshmandzadeh in a moment as well. Both great hosts. Both great analysis givers. And you know what? We're going to get a lot of it today, and we're going to need it. It's a big show. Conference finals are set in the West. The Thunder versus the Spurs. The Lakers got swept. LeBron James is at a crossroads. crossroad puzzle. Yeah, it could be that too. Cuffs the legend. He'll join us in hour two. The NFL schedule dropped. Buckle up, everybody. Let's go. We got a great show in store for you. Plex, how you feeling, man? How's it going? What's the good word? I see baby boys out there doing the Lord's work at his camps. What you got?
27: Man, things beautiful, man. It's a beautiful Saturday over here, man. Can't wait to, you know, after shows are over, definitely a barbecue day for us, you know, sit in the backyard, relax, throw on a couple steaks, some chicken. You know what, man? It's going to be very delicious because I'm the one that's cooking it. You already know. And, man, you know what? Just really happy, man, and proud of my son Elijah, Desire Jones at Ohio State, Sean Stewart from Ohio State, Nolan James, for those guys to come back home to the state of New Jersey and, you know, bring out 200 kids to a free football camp on a Saturday in a league where they started playing Pop Warner at 7 years old, man. It was a beautiful morning for myself, man, to see the kids running around and for the kids to come back home and, you know, take on the responsibility of, you know, knowing where it all started, man. So it's just a proud dad day for myself.
26: Man, I love that, man. And listen, he's focused and dialed in, and continued good luck and success to him. Speaking of continued good luck and success, the Knicks, they're waiting. The Spurs, they finished it. And the Thunder, they were waiting as well. They swept the Lakers. Thunder are 8-0 in the playoffs right now. They swept Phoenix. Now they swept the Lakers. The Spurs went 4-1 versus the Thunder. In the regular season, Plex, they have OKC's proverbial number, as we would say. Wemby's in his second full season. looks like he's the best player in the league right now, Plex, going into this series with the OKC Thunder. It looks as though the basketball gods have gotten it right so far. Now, what happens on the east side of things, the Eastern Conference, we'll see how that all plays out. But let's talk Western Conference right now. Right. How do you see this series? I mean, you got to believe coming into this series, OKC gets the opportunity to prove something that maybe has maybe been in question. I mean, I don't know how much of a question it is, but we know this is a dominant OKC team. But how dominant are they? I think this series is the series that gives them the opportunity to either show that they are head and shoulders above the rest or that they're not as far ahead as people may think they are. What's your take on this upcoming series, OKC and the Spurs?
27: Man, this is what we've all been waiting for. I mean, when the playoffs started in the Western Conference, I think everybody could strongly agree that the two best basketball teams, not just in the Western Conference, but the whole NBA, were the Oklahoma City Thunder and the San Antonio Spurs. But it's a shame that we do not get to watch them match up in an NBA Finals. That is the game, you know, that everybody

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9: So normally, at the end of the show, we play a little game. It's called Would You Rather? But we're not going to do that today because we've got breaking news. Bridget Condon is in for Jason Fitz on Buck Rising, wrapping it up here with you. You can continue to listen to Fox Sports Radio to talk about said breaking news. And the breaking news is, courtesy of Tom Pelissero, first on it, four-time NFL MVP Aaron Rodgers and the Steelers agreed to terms on a one-year deal. He tweets, sources tell NFL Network, though I don't think that's technically true anymore. Now entering his
10: 22nd... We're still NFL Network, okay? We're just NFL Network on ESPN.
9: Oh, okay. Well, yes. NFL Network. Very good.
10: Anyways.
9: Now entering his 22nd NFL season, which, again, is crazy, Rodgers reunites with Mike McCarthy for one more run in Pittsburgh. Bridget, are you happy that Aaron Rodgers' watch has concluded?
10: Yes, I'm happy. But you know what's interesting? I was listening to The Herd, and Colin was talking about how he didn't think that Rodgers and McCarthy had this relationship that's being portrayed, which I agree with. And so I started thinking literally just this morning that maybe he's going to go to Arizona. Maybe he's going to go somewhere else. So
9: woof, though.
10: Yeah, woof. I'm actually thinking we're going to get a lot of good drama because he was talking about, you know, some of the huddles that people remember being in when Aaron Rodgers would get a play call from Mike McCarthy and would be very annoyed by it. Now, I think from the outside world, this is exciting. The Steelers are going to the Super Bowl. Amazing, amazing, amazing. I kind of feel like it's about to be an implosion.
9: In what sense? Because I think of it as neither. I think of it as purgatory. I think of it as being stuck in the mud. I think of it as being just a nothing. Truly, like, if they win the division, okay, it's because the Ravens screwed something up at the end like they did this past year with that field goal miss, right? The Steelers were not a playoff team. They did not win that division outright. They got lucky.
10: Absolutely. I mean, it was the Ravens division. What do I mean by implosion? I think they're going to win a lot of games early. They opened with the Falcons. I think they beat the Falcons. I think they beat the Patriots. The Bengals, you can't convince me that the Bengals are good because I always buy into the Bengals and I always am in trouble because they never. I think they're going to start strong, and I think there's going to be a lot of hope. And Pittsburgh's one of those markets like New York where the fans are crazy. And I think something's going to happen. And there's going to be like an expose or something that comes out about the real actual relationship with the, between these two. And it's just going to be a downfall. And I think retirement should have happened a couple of years ago.
9: He is going to play here in Nashville. It's their week 17 game. It's the last game at the old Titans Stadium before they shut it down for the new thing.
10: Maybe that's when the Titans can win.
9: Yeah, I don't know. We'll see. I'm much less in on them than I would be the Steelers. This is a real conundrum, I think, for Steelers fans, because the Mike McCarthy thing, from Mike Tomlin to Mike McCarthy, does not feel like a significant upgrade, right? From running it back with Aaron Rodgers at 42 does not feel like a difference-making. The difference that the Steelers need is an organizational reset that they don't seem to want to accept.
10: Young energy, yes.
9: And this is the definition. I mean, he's literally a graybeard. It's not just team graybeard. He's literally a graybeard at 42 years old.
10: I think the one who gets the last laugh is Mike Tomlin, sitting back like, all right, you guys think this is going to work? Enjoy.
9: With a raise and a very comfortable television set, not, you know, out there in the wind and elements of Pittsburgh. Yes. So that is the news that has just dropped on us at the very end of the show. But of
10: how about Steelers Cowboys? Aaron Rodgers Super Bowl.
9: I think Bills are still better. I think it's still the Bills. I really, Bridget, I think you hit it on the head the first time. Don't overthink it.
10: I know, but I just think if Aaron Rodgers is going to keep playing, I want to see success just for, like, I don't know, for entertainment purposes, you know? Like,
9: oh,
10: give
9: yeah.
10: me some
9: no,
10: of those
9: I'm
10: Aaron Rodgers.
9: I'm not against him by any stretch of the imagination. I want him to be good.
10: Yeah, you just don't believe it. And I'm with you, but I think they're going to start out good.
9: Well, it's going to be a fascinating science experiment. We appreciate you guys hanging out here with us on Fox Sports Radio. We are Fox Sports.
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28: NFL Network reporting the Pittsburgh Steelers have re-signed quarterback Aaron Rodgers. The NBA has a Game 7 on Sunday, Cleveland at Detroit. The NHL playoffs second round has Buffalo at Montreal shortly, with Montreal up 3-2 in the series. At the PGA Championship, Alex Smalley of the U.S. leads by 2 strokes. John Rahm is in a 5-way tie for second place. Rory McIlroy is 3 shots back. The Preakness was won by Napoleon Solo at 7-1 odds. Iron Honor finished second. The Kentucky Derby winner did not race today, nor did the runner-up from 2 weeks ago. Coco Gauff in Rome.